Let's get the party started. See you at the bar, you was hardly talking. That's when I knew that your heart was scarring. Friends to lovers need a part to star in. Like, wait, babe, let me.

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Lead by example, the youth is watching. Police policing, snitches copping. Please, please, James Brown, it's all I know. I'm supposed to change now? Wanna be, gonna be, swanna be a OG. Nobody told me pigs can't control me. The streets is mean. Add water or a little bit of gasoline. Start a war, get killed or get rich. 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My pops was in Vietnam, he ain't get shit. 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That's what the real is. 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
1: You made her catch you?
0: I don't know how I let this happen.
1: With who?
0: The girl next door, you know? I don't know what to do.
1: So it wasn't you.

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0: Hallo liebe Zuhörer und Zuhörerinnen da draußen. 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
1: 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No? Alright, that's why I'm pleased to welcome two researchers from the Marine Research Center today. They will share their knowledge and help us better understand the impact of ocean pollution and microplastics on marine life.
2: Hello everyone, we are Fayal and Sebastian. We are happy to be here today and to talk to you about this important topic.
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1: Imagine you are enjoying a day at the beach. The water looks clean, the waves are calm, and everything seems perfect.
3: The oceans cover more than 70% of the Earth's surface and are home to countless species. They provide food, oxygen, and help regulate our climate.
2: Unfortunately, human activities are polluting the oceans and threatening the marine life.
1: During our podcast, we will explain what ocean pollution is, what microplastics are, their causes, their effects on marine animals, and possible solutions.
3: We will also discuss the recent story of Timmy the whale, which shows how human activities can affect marine animals.
1: So, have fun! Can you explain what ocean pollution is?
2: Ocean pollution is the contamination of the sea by harmful substances, such as plastic waste, chemicals, oil spills. Ocean pollution is the contamination of the sea by harmful substances, such as plastic waste, chemicals, oil spills, sewage, and abandoned fishing equipment.
1: I heard every year millions of tons of waste enter the oceans. Much of this pollution comes from human activities on land.
3: Plastic pollution is especially dangerous because plastic takes hundreds of years to break down.
2: A recent example is Timmy, a humpback whale that attracted international attention after becoming stranded in the Baltic Sea.
1: His story reminded people around the world that marine animals often suffer because of human impact on the oceans.
2: Rest in peace, Timmy.
3: Rest in peace.
1: I don't think anyone really knows exactly what microplastics are. Can you explain for us?
3: Microplastics are tiny plastic particles smaller than 5 millimeters.
2: Some microplastics are produced internationally for industrial products, while others come from larger plastic items that break down over time.
1: So plastic bottles, bags, fishing nets and packaging slowly break apart because of the sunlight, waves and weather conditions.
3: Scientists have found microplastics in oceans, rivers, beaches, seafood, drinking water and even in the air.
2: Because they are so

0: system, right?
1: Car tires also release microscopic plastic particles as they wear down on the roads.
2: Fishing gear, such as ropes and nets, can break apart and create additional microplastics.
0: All these sources contribute to the growing amount of plastic pollution in our oceans. Please explain effects on marine animals, because ocean pollution has serious consequences for marine animals.
1: Many animals mistake plastic for food. Sea turtles often confuse plastic bags with jellyfish, while fish may swallow microplastic particles.
2: When animals eat plastic, they can suffer from injuries, starvation, and health problems.
0: So microplastic can also contain harmful chemicals that affect growth and reproduction.
1: The story of Timmy the whale is a powerful example.
2: Although rescue teams worked hard to save him, he later sadly died. His case highlighted the many challenges marine animals face in today's oceans.
0: His story received worldwide attention and increased public awareness about marine conservation. Please tell us some solution and prevention.
1: Fortunately, there are ways to reduce ocean pollution.
2: One important step is reducing single-use plastic bags, such as bottles and straws.
0: Maybe people can switch to reusable alternatives made from metal, glass, or sustainable materials.
1: Governments can introduce stricter regulations on plastic production and waste management.
2: Companies can develop biodegradable packaging and more environmentally friendly products.
0: I think education is also very important. The more people understand the problem, the more likely they are to change their behavior.
1: Small actions by millions of people can make a huge difference.
0: I think so. Now we come to the end.
2: To conclude, ocean pollution and microplastics are major environmental challenges.
0: They affect marine ecosystems, threaten wildlife, and may even impact human health.
1: The story of Timmy the whale reminds us that marine animals are often the victims of human activities.
2: His story inspired many people to think more seriously about protecting our oceans.
0: Each of us can help by reducing plastic waste, recycling responsibly, and supporting environmental protection.
1: If we work together, we can create cleaner oceans and a safer future for marine life.
0: A big thank you to you for your feedback and for taking your time.
2: Thank you very much for inviting us, right?
1: Yeah, thanks. It was a very great time.
0: And thank you to everyone out there for taking this issue to heart and helping make a difference. Until next time.
2: Bye-bye.
1: Bye.

0: Imagine living in a world where every movement, every sound, and every vibration could change the way you survive. For many marine animals, this is already a reality. Hello and welcome to our podcast, Lost in the Noise, How Human Vibrations. Today we will talk about how vibrations from offshore oil platforms and offshore wind farms affect sea animals and the marine environment. Joining me today are two guests with different opinions. First, we have a marine wildlife protector, Johanna, who works to help sea animals and protect their homes. We're also joined by the owner of an offshore oil platform and an offshore wind farms, who will share the industry view. Together, we will discuss how these vibrations affect the environment and whatever economy benefits and environmental protection can work together. Let's get started. We start with the economy side. Many people are worried about the vibrations and noise created during construction of offshore wind farms. Why should we still support this project, Milou?
1: I completely understand these concerns and it's important to take them seriously. However, we also have to look at the bigger picture. Sometimes it's worth asking ourselves, what is the alternative? Offshore wind farms are one of the most important investments in our future energy supply. They provide a valuable source of electricity that does not rely on physical fuels such as coal or natural gas. This means that countries can become more energy independent and less vulnerable to international conflicts or rising fuel prices. And let's be honest, who wouldn't prefer getting energy from the wind instead of running out one day of physical fuels?
0: Milou, could you explain how exactly they help the economy?
1: Of course, one of the biggest advantages is job creation. Building offshore wind farms requires a large workforce. Engineers design the turbines, construction workers install them, and the technicians maintain them for many years. In addition, there are jobs in transportation, logistics, research, and manufacturing. Local ports often benefit because they become important centers for the construction and maintenance of wind farms. This can create long-term employment opportunities, especially in coastal regions where new jobs may be needed. Furthermore, offshore wind projects attract significant investment. Governments and private companies invest billions of euros into renewable energy infrastructure. This money does not only go into the wind farms themselves, but also in roads, ports, technology, and education programs. As a result, entire regions can benefit economically.
0: Thank you for your perspective and for highlighting the economy aspects here. Let us now turn to the perspective of nature. Now I have a free question for you, Johanna. For instance, what is the situation with oil platforms? What problems do you see with oil platforms or other offshore construction sites, and how big do you think the impact could be?
2: Let me start with a question. Have you ever lost your phone signal right in the middle of an important call? It is annoying, right?
0: Yes, it is.
2: Now imagine that your phone, your GPS, your group chat, and basically your whole way of finding our friends suddenly stop working. That is pretty close to what can happen to whales when there's too much noise in the ocean. Whales live in a world of sound, where we use our eyes to find our way. Whales use sounds to communicate, find food and stay in contact with others. You could say that sound is their vision of Google Maps. And unlike us, they cannot just update the app when something goes wrong. That is one reason why I'm worried about offshore oil work. Before companies even start drilling for oil, they often use powerful sound waves to search the ocean floor. These sounds travel very far underwater and can disrupt marine animals. And this is where hope comes in. Hope is a young whale swimming through the ocean. The queen is following the calls of her family and knows exactly where she is going. Then suddenly, nearby oil explosion begins, the ocean becomes much louder. Hope can no longer hear her family clearly. She gets confused and starts swimming in the wrong direction. And sadly, this is not just a story. Scientists have found that loud underwater noise can stress whales and other marine animals. Some change their migration routes. Some stop communicate normally. Others may lose their sense of direction. But they didn't choose it. In some cases, whales end up stranded on beaches.
0: When people are laying on the beach, simply looking to relax, and they see the whale, they wonder how it got there and what on earth happened. Do you have an answer on that?
2: The answer is usually complicated. There's often more than one reason. But underwater noise is one factor that can lead to these problems. And that is why this topic matters so much to me as an environmentalist. Because we are not talking about machines. We are talking about living animals. Animals that communicate with each other. Animals that have been swimming in our oceans for millions of years. Mind real, humans have looked at their home and said, nice place, let's put an industrial project here.
1: I completely agree that marine animals must be protected. However, we also need to consider the consequences of not investing in renewable energy. Climate change, largely driven by the use of fossil fuels, is already threatening ecosystems across the globe. Rising ocean temperature, pollution, and changing food chains affect millions of marine animals every day. While offshore wind farms may cause temporary disturbances, during their construction, the long-term effects of climate change can be far more serious and permanent. Renewable energy is therefore not only an investment in our economy, but also in our future of the environment. I know offshore wind energy is not a perfect solution, but it's a powerful tool in the fight against climate change and a positive investment in a cleaner and more sustainable future.
2: Of course, I understand that we need energy, but I think we should ask ourselves an important question. Do we really want to keep taking risks with marine life when cleaner alternatives are becoming more available? Maybe the future is not about drilling deeper holes. Maybe it is about finding smarter solutions. And let's be honest, if hope had a void, I think we already know which side she will choose. So before we finished, I want you to remember one thing. Hope did not choose this noise. She just wanted to hear her family. Let's make sure that the voices of whales are not drowned out by the sounds we create. Because the ocean is not only a place where we find resources. For millions of animals, it is home. They didn't choose this.
0: It's great to have both of you here today, Milou and Johanna. You have different opinions on this topic, and both are important because we live in a world with new technology and growing climate challenges. Thank you so much for your perspective and your time. In conclusion, vibrations in the ocean have both advantages and disadvantages. They are mainly caused by human activities such as oil drilling, building, offshore wind farms, and shipping. These activities are important because they provide energy, create jobs, and help the economy. However, the vibrations and noise can harm marine animals. Many sea animals use sound and vibrations to find their way, communicate, find food, and stay from danger. Too much noises can cause stress, confusion, and change their reactions. As we discussed in this podcast, it is important to find a balance between economic growth and protecting nature. New technologies, better rules, and more research can help reduce the negative effects on marine life. Protecting our oceans is important for animals and for our future generations. Thank you for listening to our podcast. We hope this discussion can give you a better understanding of the impact of seabed vibrations on both the economy and the environment side. Next up is the song Bittersweet Symphony by The Verve. This song was chosen because it addresses social issues and highlights the conflict between economy and nature. See you next time and goodbye.
2: Thank you for listening to my point of view. Bye.
1: Thank you for being here. Bye.

0: Hello and welcome to the Air Rebrief. We are Levin.
1: Hello.
0: Georgios.
2: Hello.
0: And me, Ole. And today we will be talking about air pollution, one of the biggest environmental problems in the world.
2: Don't worry, we promise not to pollute your ears with boring facts.
1: Exactly. Today we will talk about what air pollution is, where it comes from, how it affects our health, and what we can do about it.
0: We will also learn why clean air is important for our future and how everyone can help improve air quality.
2: So take a deep breath. Hopefully a clean one.
1: And let's get started.
2: Let's start with a simple question. What is air pollution?
1: No, it's not just the strange smell when your little brother forgets to clean his room.
0: Or when someone eats too much garlic at lunch.
2: Air pollution occurs when harmful substances enter the atmosphere and make the air unsafe.
1: These substances include gases, smoke, dust, and tiny particles called particulate matter.
0: Many of these particles are so small that we cannot see them with our eyes.
2: But even though we cannot see them, they can enter our lungs and affect our health.
1: Air pollution can occur both outdoors and indoors.
0: Wait, indoors too?
2: Yes, smoke chemicals from cleaning products and poor ventilation can also reduce air quality inside buildings.
1: So clean air is important everywhere, not only outside.
0: So, where does air pollution come from?
2: The main sources are cars, trucks, factories, airplanes, ships, and power plants.
1: Another important cause is the burning of fossil fuels, such as coal, oil, and natural gas.
0: These fuels provide energy, but they also release harmful gases into the atmosphere.
2: For example, cars release carbon monoxide and nitrogen oxides.
1: Factories often release smoke and other pollutants during the production process.
0: So basically many things that makes modern life comfortable can also create pollution.
2: Exactly. Every day millions of vehicles release harmful gases into the air.
1: That's why air pollution is often worse in large cities with heavy traffic.
0: I guess being stuck in traffic is bad for the air and for your mood.
2: Definitely.
1: Another source of pollution is agriculture.
0: Really? How can farms pollute the air?
1: Animals and fertilizers can release gases such as methane and ammonia.
2: Wildfires can also produce enormous amounts of smoke and particles.
0: So air pollution can come from both human activities and natural events?
1: Is air pollution the same everywhere?
2: No, some regions experience much higher pollution levels than others.
0: Large cities with millions of inhabitants often struggle with smog.
1: Smog is a mixture of smoke and fog that creates a thick layer of pollution.
2: In some cities, people can barely see distant buildings because of the air so polluted.
0: That sounds scary.
1: Fortunately, many countries are working to improve air quality through environmental laws and cleaner technologies.
2: Compared to a few decades ago, some cities have already made significant progress.
1: To learn more, we invited an environmental expert. Welcome to our show.
2: Thank you for having me.
1: First question, should we all stop breathing?
2: Please don't. Breathing is still highly recommended.
0: That's a relief.
2: The real problem is breathing polluted air over a long period of time.
1: How does it affect our health?
2: Air pollution can cause coughing, asthma, breathing difficulties and lung diseases.
0: So if I'm coughing after running next to a busy road, it might not only be because I'm bad at sports?
2: Exactly. Poor air quality can make breathing harder for everyone.
1: And who's most at risk?
2: Children, elderly people and people with extending health problems are especially vulnerable.
0: Why are children particularly affected?
2: Because their lungs are still developing and they breathe faster than adults.
1: Can air pollution affect people who seem healthy?
2: Yes. Long-term exposure can increase the risk of heart disease and other serious illnesses.
0: So clean air is not a luxury, it's a necessity.
2: Absolutely.
0: Air pollution also affects the environment, right?
2: Yes. It can damage forests, rivers, lakes and ecosystems.
1: And how is it connected to climate change?
2: Many pollutants come from burning fossil fuels. These release greenhouse gases into the atmosphere.
0: Greenhouse gases trap heat and make the earth warmer.
1: So one environmental problem is helping another environmental problem?
2: Unfortunately, yes, but often go hand in hand.
0: What happens if global temperatures continue to rise?
2: We may see more heat waves, floods, and extreme weather events.
1: That shows why reducing pollution is important for both our health and the planet. The good news is that we all can help, but what can students do?
2: Actually, quite a lot. students can walk or ride their bike to school whenever possible.
0: My bike is properly excited to hear that. It has been sitting in the garage for months.
1: You can also use public transportation instead of asking for a car ride.
2: Another simple step is saving energy. Turn off lights, computers, and chargers whenever you don't need them.
0: That's something almost everyone can do.
1: Students can also recycle paper, plastic, and other materials.
2: Using reusable water bottles instead of disappointing plastic bottles can also help.
0: And bringing your own lunchbox creates less waste.
1: Students can also participate in environmental clubs and projects.
2: Many schools organize tree planting events, recycling campaigns, or cleanup days.
0: Talking to friends and family about environmental issues can also make a difference.
1: The important thing is to remember that small actions add up.
2: You don't have to save the whole planet alone.
0: Good, because I left my superhero cape at home.
1: What can governments and companies do?
2: They can invest in renewable energy sources such as solar and wind power.
0: Electric vehicles can also help reduce emissions.
1: Cities can improve public transportation and create more bike lanes.
2: Factories can use cleaner technologies and stricter environmental standards.
0: It sounds like solving air pollution requires cooperation from everyone.
1: Exactly. Individuals, businesses, schools, and governments all have a role to play.
0: Okay, so today we learned that air pollution is a serious global problem.
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1: We also learned that there are many solutions, from renewable energy to simple changes in our daily lives.
0: Remember, every little action helps.
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0: The air we breathe connects all of us, so protecting it is everyone's responsibility.
2: Together we can help create a cleaner cities, healthier communities, and a better future.
1: Thank you for listening and caring about this important issue.
2: Before we finish, we would like to leave you with a song that perfectly matches today's topic. Earth Song by Michael Jackson reminds us how important it is to protect our planet and take care of the environment.
0: Thank you for listening to the Air We Breathe. Goodbye, and have a nice day.

0: everyone, and welcome to our podcast. My name is Colin, and I'm very happy that you're listening to us today.
1: Hi, I'm Arjen, and together with Colin, I will be talking about a really interesting topic, the future of travel. How will we explore the world in 10, 20, or even 50 years from now?
0: Oh yeah, that's a great question, and we are not alone today. We have a special guest with us, my friend Celine. Welcome, Celine. Thank you for joining us.
2: Hi Colin, hello Arjen. Thank you for inviting me. I love talking about the theme travel, so I'm really excited to share my thoughts with you and with everyone listening.
1: Perfect. Then let's not wait any longer and jump right into the discussion.
0: You know, before we dive deeper, I want to share a quick thought. I've been asking my grandparents how they traveled when they were young. They told me about multi-day train journeys, heavy suitcases and paper maps that you had to fold. And now, I book a flight on my phone in just 2 minutes. That change happened in just one generation. So when we talk about the next 20 or even the next 50 years, I think we might see changes that are just as dramatic as now. Maybe even more. That's what makes me so curious about this conversation. Alright, let's get into it. Okay, so let me start with a very simple but important question. Do you think that people will still use airplanes to travel in 20 years from now?
2: Yes, I do think that airplanes will be still around, but I believe they will be used much less than are today, especially for short distances. People will probably switch to electric planes or very fast trains.
1: Yes, I completely agree with Celine. For short flights that take only 1 or 2 hours, there will be better and cleaner options in the future. For long distances, maybe you will have plans that run on hydrogen or electricity instead of normal fuel.
2: Can I add something here? I've been reading a lot about electric planes recently. Some companies are already testing small ones that can fly about 1 hour. That doesn't sound like much, but think about it. Routes like London to Paris or New York to Boston. These are perfect for electric planes. And the best part? They are almost silent and produce zero emissions. In 20 years, I wouldn't be surprised if most short-haul flights are fully electric. That would be a game changer for the environment and for our ears.
0: But what about space travel? Do you think that normal people like you and me will ever go to the moon or to a space station for a vacation or something like that?
2: So, to be honest, not in the next 20 years. Space travel is still extremely expensive and very complicated. I think it will stay something for very rich people who have a lot of extra money to spend a once-in-a-time-life experience.
1: Yeah, this is probably true for now, but maybe in 50 or 60 years it could become more affordable for middle-class people. Just imagine how expensive flying was 100 years ago, and now almost everyone can afford a flight, so I would not say never.
0: Yeah, that's a good point. I would love to see a hotel on the moon in my lifetime, even if I have to save a lot of money for that.
2: It would be amazing, I agree, but let's not forget another very important topic. How travel affects our planet? Do you really think we can make traveling more sustainable and better for the environment?
1: Yes, I'm quite optimistic about that. For example, airlines could stop using so much single-use plastic on their planes, and they could offer passengers the option to pay a small extra fee to make their flight carbon neutral.
0: I would definitely pay that. It's good to know that my trip is not hurting the planet too much.
2: Me too, and besides airplanes, trains are a great alternative for trips that are not too long. I really think that overnight sleeper trains should become popular again. You sleep on a train and when you wake up, you are already at your destination.
1: Yeah, that sounds like a very relaxing way to travel. No stress at the airport, no waiting in long lines, and you save money on a hotel for the night.
0: So we all agree that travel will become more eco-friendly. But what other changes do you expect from the future of travel? So let's talk about technology.
2: I think we will see the end of paper tickets, passports and long waiting time lines at the airport. Everything will work with facial recognition on your smartphone. You just walk in, the camera recognizes you and you go straight to your gate. Checking in will take only a few seconds.
1: That would save so much time and stress. And AI will also help you plan your whole trip before you leave even your home. The AI will look at you what you like, beaches, mountains and cities and museums, and then it will find the best flights, hotels and activities for you.
0: That sounds very convenient, but I have one concern. Do you think that all this technology might make traveling a bit boring? Part of the fun traveling is getting lost, discovering a small cafe by accident, or even asking locals for the directions.
2: That's a really good point, Colin. I believe technology should only take care of stressful and boring parts, like waiting in timeline, looking for a cheap hotel, or trying to find your gate in a huge airport. The adventure, the surprises, and the human moments should still come from you.
1: Exactly, exactly. So the future of travel will be faster, cleaner, simpler, and less stressful, but it will still feel exciting, personal, and full of discovery.
3: You know what I just realized? We've been talking a lot about planes, trains, and technology, but there's one thing we haven't mentioned: how we will work while traveling in the future with super fast internet everywhere and better remote work tools. Many people might become digital nomads for their whole lives. Imagine living in 3 different countries every year, working from a beach or a mountain cabin. Travel won't just be for vacation anymore. It could become part of your daily lives. That would become completely change how we think about home and adventure. Anyway, sorry for the long thought. Back to you, Colin.
0: I think we all have the same opinion. So let's try to sum it up. First, travel will be more sustainable with electric planes and better trains. Second, the technology like AI and facial recognition will make everything easier. And last but not least, the joy of exploring new places will never disappear.
2: Well said, Colin. That's a perfect summary.
1: I couldn't agree more. I am actually excited now to see what the future will bring.
0: Me too. Let's hope for the best, that we will all be able to travel a lot and see many beautiful places in the years that come.
2: That would be a dream come true.
0: And sadly, our time is running out. And that brings us to the end of today's episode. Time really flew by.
1: Yes, it was a lot of fun. A big thank you to Celine for joining us and for sharing all her interesting ideas with us.
2: Thank you so much for having me. I really enjoyed talking with you, and I hope the listeners enjoyed it as well.
0: And thank you to everyone who listened to us from the beginning to the end. We really appreciate your time and your attention. Thank you.
1: If you have your own ideas about the future of travel, please let us know. You can send us a message or leave a comment. We would love to hear your opinion.
0: Until next time, take care of yourself, be kind to our planet, and keep dreaming about your next adventure.
1: Bye, and thanks again for listening.
2: Bye everyone, and happy travelers. Bye everyone, and happy travel wherever you go.
1: Bye.

0: 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Most of the time, we don't even think about it. So today, we want to take a closer look at how cultures influence each other and what that means for us. It's the so-called cultural exchange. Welcome everyone to Global Voices.
1: And before we start, here's a fun fact. 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
2: That's actually incredible. It shows how global music really is today.
3: It really is, and I think it shows how connected the world has become. A teenager in Germany can listen to a singer from South Korea, a rapper from the United States, and a band from Brazil, all within a few minutes.
0: And that's exactly where cultural exchange begins.
2: Yeah, and music is probably one of the clearest examples of that.
1: I think music is one of the best examples of culture exchange.
2: Definitely, because it reaches people emotionally even without understanding the language.
3: That's actually incredible. It shows how emotional music can be.
1: What's interesting is that people often listen to music in languages they don't even understand.
0: Do you do that?
2: Yeah, all the time. And sometimes I even end up searching for the meaning of the lyrics.
1: Same.
3: Me too.
0: Why do you think that works?
2: I think it works because music is more about emotions than words. You can still feel something even if you don't understand the language.
1: Yes, I agree. Sometimes a song can make you feel happy or emotional without understanding a single sentence.
3: And it's one reason why music can cross borders so easily.
0: A good example is K-pop, like the BTS song from our intro.
2: Yeah, K-pop is a perfect example of global cultural exchange.
1: 20 years ago, most people in Germany didn't even listen to Korean music.
3: Safe.
0: And now it's completely normal.
2: And why do you think it's changed?
1: Because of globalization and digital platforms. Music can reach people around the world almost instantly.
3: I also think social media and fan communities made a huge difference.
0: What's fascinating is that K-pop isn't only about music anymore.
2: Oh yes, it often introduces people to the whole culture, not just the songs.
1: What do you mean?
2: Many fans start learning about Korean food, traditions, and even the language because of K-pop.
3: That's actually something I've seen too.
1: Me too. Some people even take Korean language classes because they became fans of Korean music.
0: So in that case, music becomes a bridge between cultures.
2: Exactly. It connects people and cultures in a really natural way.
1: But I think there's another side to that.
3: I know what you mean.
0: Go ahead.
1: Sometimes people only see a very small part of a culture. They know the music, but not much else.
2: That's true, and it can lead to a very limited understanding of the culture.
3: I think so too.
0: So maybe music opens the door, but people still have to decide if they want to learn more.
2: Yeah, you're right.
1: And it doesn't only happen with Korean music.
3: I see your point.
1: American music is another example. Artists from the United States are listening to all over the world.
2: And through that, people also get exposed to language, slangs, and cultural ideas.
0: Which shows how cultural exchange works in everyday life.
1: At the same time, artists from other countries can also become successful internationally.
3: Definitely. It's much easier now for music to go global.
0: Speaking of entertainment, let's move from music to movies and series.
2: Good idea.
1: Definitely.
3: Years ago, most people mainly watched television from their own countries.
0: And now people watch content from all over the world.
2: Streaming platforms really changed everything.
1: A great example is Korean dramas.
3: Or Spanish series.
2: Or American movies.
0: Exactly. Through platforms like Netflix, people have access to stories from different cultures.
3: And those stories often show different lifestyles and traditions.
2: In a way, they allow people to see life from another point of view.
1: Although I'm not sure they always show reality.
0: What do you mean?
1: Movies are still entertainment. They are not documentaries.
3: That's true, and sometimes they can make it easier.
2: So sometimes people might get wrong idea about country.
1: Exactly.
0: Can you give an example?
1: If someone only watch one type of movie from a country, they might think everyone there lives the same way.
3: Yes, and that's a stereotype that can be misleading.
2: No movie can represent an entire culture.
0: That's a very good point.
3: But movies can still inspire people to learn more.
1: Of course.
2: Someone watched a Korean drama and suddenly wants to learn more about South Korea.
3: Or a Spanish series might spark interest in its culture, food history of Spain.
0: So once again, entertainment becomes a starting point.
1: Exactly.
2: But today there's another factor that makes cultural exchange happen even faster.
3: Social media?
1: Yes.
2: And honestly, I think social media has changed cultural exchange more than anything else in recent years.
3: I completely agree. It connects people instantly all over the world.
1: Me too. Think about how much content we watch every day. A lot of it comes from different countries.
0: Oh, that's true. When I open TikTok, I don't just see content from Germany.
2: Same.
3: Same here. My feed is full of international content.
1: And that's something previous generations didn't have.
0: Good point.
2: 20 or 30 years ago, people mainly learned about their culture through traveling, books or television.
3: And it also was much slower and less interactive.
1: Today, all you need is a phone and an internet connection.
3: But it also makes it harder to filter what is real and what isn't.
1: Yeah, social media can introduce people to other cultures, but it can also create stereotypes.
2: I agree.
3: For sure.
1: Of course, imagine someone watched a few short videos about a country. They might think that that's what the whole country is like. Even though it's much more complex.
0: Oh yes, that's actually true.
2: A culture can't be explained in 20 seconds.
3: Yeah, without the context, it's easy to miss the point.
0: But at the same time, social media can make people interested in other countries.
1: Yes, I agree.
2: Without social media, I probably wouldn't know nearly as much about cultures from other parts of the world.
3: Yeah, same for me. It definitely increases understanding of different cultures.
1: I just think people should be careful not to believe they know everything after watching a few videos.
0: That's a fair point. I think we've used the word interest a lot today.
2: Yes, because it really connects everything we talked about.
1: Of course!
3: Most cultural exchange start with interest.
0: Whether that's through music, movies or social media.
2: And that interest can lead to real understanding if people go further.
3: How does cultural exchange affect cultures?
0: That's a big question.
2: It really is.
1: A culture includes traditions, values, customs and beliefs.
3: It also helps people understand who they are and what they belong.
0: Some people worry that globalization could weaken cultures.
2: I understand that concern.
0: Because cultures always have changed.
1: That's true.
3: For hundreds of years, cultures have influenced each other through trade, travel and migration. So change is normal, but it can still feel uncomfortable for some people.
1: But I also understand why some people worry.
0: What worries them?
1: The fear that traditions or language could disappear.
3: Language is a good example of that.
0: Many English words are now used in German every day.
1: Words like podcast, online or download.
2: Most people don't even notice it.
3: But if a language disappears, a part of the culture disappears too.
0: That's why it's important to protect traditions and languages.
1: At the same time, we can still learn from other cultures.
2: So maybe the goal is finding a balance.
3: Yes, a balance between openness and preservation.
0: I like that idea.
1: Me too.
0: We also want to give one real-life example from school.
1: In our school life, we also experience cultural exchange.
3: Yes, especially in the religion class, where we learn about different cultures and beliefs.
2: Talk about traditions, holidays and how people live in different parts of the world.
0: Sometimes we compare them with our own culture too.
1: That helps us understand other people better and see things from different perspectives.
3: It shows that cultural exchange is not only something in the internet or in the music.
2: It is something we experience every day, even in the school.
0: It also makes lessons more interesting because we learn things we didn't know before.
1: Exactly.
2: Before we finish, there's one more topic.
3: What is it?
2: Respect.
0: What do you mean?
2: When people learn about another culture, it's important to be respectfully.
1: For example, learning about traditions, language and history.
3: Yes, and not just copying things without understanding their meaning.
0: Oh yeah, that's a good point.
2: Cultural exchange works better when people understand and respect each other.
1: I completely agree.
3: Me too.
0: Before we end the podcast, let's hear one final thought from everyone.
1: For me, cultural exchange is positive because it helps people learn about different ways of life.
3: I think it makes the world more connected and helps people become more open-minded.
2: My biggest takeaway is that cultural exchange is most meaningful when people...
0: And my final thought is that cultural exchange works best when it's based on interest and respect. We can learn from other cultures while still valuing our own traditions.
1: That's a great message!
3: Of course.
2: I agree. People are willing to learn more and not to believe stereotypes.
0: Thank you for listening to our podcast on cultural exchange.
1: We hope you enjoyed it.
3: Yeah, thanks for listening.
2: Thanks for listening. But before we finish, we would like to explain why we choose our song.
1: We choose Waka Waka because the song brings people from different cultures together. A good example is the World Cup, which starts now again.
3: Yes, it really fits the topic of our podcast.
0: Although the song is not entirely in English, it includes different cultural influences and styles.
1: That mix of culture reflects the theme of culture exchange very well. It's the reason why we choose it.
3: Exactly, and it's a good example for how music can connect the world. And now comes the song
0: Waka Waka
1: from Shakira.

0: Here's Ludwig, your moderator for today. We have some special guests over today because the topic is a little bit deeper than usual. So please listen up. Take your time and think about it. We're gonna talk about the human cost of fashion. It's a big deal and a big topic, but just a few people know about it. Exact, that's the reason why we want to talk about it. I have a product manager and a journalist over today. So, hello Lily.
1: Hello Ludwig, thanks for inviting me over.
0: And hello Tim.
2: Hello Ludwig, thanks for inviting me.
0: I have some questions for both of you today, starting with our journalist Lily. Hey, when you hear about Bangladesh and the production, you hear mostly negative things, but why?
1: It is because Bangladesh is completely different than Germany. They have much more differences, starting off with the working shifts. The working hours are about 60 hours per week in Bangladesh, and high production pressure frequently results in forced overtime. In Germany, you have to work less overtime hours per week. Workers are often exposed to verbal and physical abuse. The workers are also treated poorly by the employer. You can't imagine that in Germany.
0: That sounds pretty sad, but the government is doing something against it, right?
1: The government in Bangladesh has taken several steps to improve working conditions in the factories. For example, checking factories more often to make sure buildings are safe, and the government has changed some labor laws to better protect workers.
0: That sounds much better than your first, Joey. I have a last question for you. I heard that not just adults work there, also children have to work in factories every day and every night. Is that right?
1: Yeah, it's a shocking fact, and yes, it is true. Nearly all families in Bangladesh are poor, so the families are sending their kids to factories not because they want to, it's because they have to. I mean, they need the money.
0: Yeah, that sounds terrible, but is this even legal in these countries?
1: It is not legal. The government has laws against child labor and works with organizations to reduce it. In the last year, it became common for factories that children work there. They are fit to work, fast, and are cheap to pay. In my opinion, I can't imagine how the kids are feeling. I mean, child labor destroys the mind and body. Because of the work, children have no time for school or hobbies. I feel so sad, and if I could, I would protect all of them.
0: Yeah, I completely understand your point. So Lily, thank you for your time and your impact. See you soon.
1: See you soon.
0: And now I'd like to welcome our expert for today. It's Tim. Hey.
2: Hello Ludwig. Thank you for inviting me in. It's a pleasure.
0: I also prepared a few interesting questions for you that our listeners will surely find interesting. So let's get started. So, my first question for you, Tim, is what are the typical working conditions in many garment factories?
2: To put it bluntly, they are pretty bad. Workers often have to work very long hours, sometimes 10 to 12 hours a day or even more when there are a lot of orders to fill. They are under constant pressure to work fast and meet production targets, and overtime is often expected. The pay is usually very low, which means that many workers struggle to afford basic things like food, housing, healthcare, or education for their children. On top of that, the factories can be crowded, hot, and uncomfortable with poor ventilation and not enough safety measures. Safety is another big issue. Although conditions have improved in some places, there are still factories where buildings are not properly maintained and safety regulations are not always followed. This can lead

0: to serious accidents and injuries. Many of her workers are women, and some face discrimination, harassment, or unfair treatment at work. In certain countries, workers also have little power to speak up about problems because they fear losing their jobs. Overall, many people in the fast fashion industry work hard for long hours and difficult conditions while earning very little money. A lot of these problems are caused by the demand for cheap clothing that can be produced as quickly as possible. And in addition to that, I want to ask Lily, what are your experiences in the factories when you visit that?
1: That's a good question. When I flew to Bangladesh, after I arrived, at first glance, everything seemed normal. But after spending time there, I noticed how strict the employer was, and I saw many children aged 5 to 12 handling the t-shirt printing. Children work up to 12 hours a day and receive far lower wages than adults for the same or even more difficult work.
2: Okay, guys, thank you for the discussion. So my next question is, which groups of people are most affected by the problems in the fast fashion industry?
0: The groups most affected by the fast fashion industry are mainly women, young adults, and people from low-income backgrounds in developing countries. Sometimes all of this is combined in one person. In many garment-producing countries, women make up the majority of a workforce, often because they are seen as a source of low-cost labor. Many workers come from rural areas and have limited access to education or better job opportunities, which makes them more vulnerable to exploitation. Young workers are also heavily represented in the industry because they are often willing to accept lower wages in order to support themselves or their families. Geographically, the people most affected tend to live in countries in South and Southeast Asia, where a large share of the world's clothing is produced. Because these workers often have fewer economic opportunities, they are more dependent on factory jobs, even when working conditions are poor. So, from a demographic perspective, the fast fashion industry mainly affects women, younger workers, and low-income populations in developing regions of the world.
2: I get your point, thank you. And so our last question for today is, what effects do long working hours and long wakes have on workers?
0: The effects can be especially serious for children who are forced to work in the fast fashion supply chain. Physically, long working hours can interfere with a child's growth and development. Many child workers perform repetitive tasks for hours at a time, which can lead to chronic pain, exhaustion, injuries, and long-term health problems. In some cases, children are exposed to dust, chemicals, or unsafe machinery, which can damage their health even further. Mentally, child labor can have major impact on a child's development. Instead of spending their time in school, learning new skills, and socializing with others their age, they often have to focus on work and earning money. This can lead to stress, anxiety, low self-esteem, and feelings of hopelessness about the future, and in addition to that, depression. Low wages also mean that many children remain trapped in a cycle of poverty. Because they miss out on education, they have fewer opportunities later in life and are more likely to end up low-paying jobs as adults. As a result, the negative effects of child labor can continue for generations. In short, long working hours and low wages do not only affect children's health in the present, they can also limit their physical, mental, and educational development for years to come.
2: Okay. Thank you, everyone. And also to you. Thank you, Tim. And this was it for today. Thank you for listening, guys. And see you soon. Bye-bye.
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1: Baby, you got what it takes.
0: Ain't that so? You dig the rug?
1: I say,
0: cool.
1: Stay out of my spot.
0: Oh, yeah. Oh, yeah. Yeah, I like your spot, though, you know.

went to therapy with my own self-esteem, just to realize we don't work as a team. And there's a lot of things that I blame it for, like why does it leave me alone? Why is it that every time I walk into a room of people that I don't know, I'm always in the middle, cracking stupid jokes?